0: A likely cause of death. I'm Carmen Roberts, Fox News. A just-released medical examiner's report reveals what killed Senator Lindsey Graham, one of President Trump's closest allies and a leading foreign policy hawk.
1: A preliminary report from the District of Columbia Medical Examiner shows Senator Graham died of what's called an aortic dissection. In other words, it's a tear in the inner wall of the main artery that carries blood from the heart. The condition is due to a clogging or hardening of the arteries. Senator Graham's office released the statement from the medical examiner, which also said a full death certificate will not be released until all testing is complete. The 71-year-old Graham died Saturday night at his home in Washington. He was in Congress for more than three decades, the last 23 as a U.S. senator. Grinnell Scott, Fox News.
0: We are also hearing from other reporters about what's happening on Capitol Hill following the death of Senator Lindsey Graham.
2: It's up to South Carolina Governor Henry McMaster to appoint an immediate successor. Now, it's unclear if McMaster could tap a caretaker senator, somebody who just serves until the end of the term, which would be January of next year. Graham had just won the GOP primary for a fifth term starting in January, and the party must hold a new primary now sometime in the next 4 to 5 weeks. And the winner then in November would serve the full Senate six-year term starting in January. They also have to figure out who would succeed him as the chairman of the Budget Committee and what that means for maybe trying to do budget reconciliation 3.0.
0: That's Fox's Chad Pergram reporting from Washington. And meantime, Senator Mitch McConnell of Kentucky ends weeks of speculations about his health, which could affect the balance of power in the Senate. He said today that he was hospitalized after a fall and then developed a mild case of pneumonia. And Kentucky Governor Andy Beshear wanted that. 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
11: Looks like another night with fair skies across the area. Temperatures dropping back into the upper 50s to lower 60s. Humidity becoming a factor again as we go later into Monday and Tuesday. Highs Monday will be between 85 and 88 with sunshine yet again. And with sunshine, we're pushing 90 degrees with some humidity Tuesday with our next chance of showers and storms developing on Wednesday. From the Stormwatch 9 Weather Center, I'm meteorologist Kevin Skorupa.
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Welcome back to American Warrior Radio, ladies and gentlemen. This is your host, Ben Bueller Garcia. We're talking with Dr. Larry Snodgrass, also Lieutenant Colonel Larry Snodgrass. He joined the military at the age of 63. And, Doctor, I'm just curious. So, forgive my ignorance. I'm just a dumb civilian. But when you joined, is the basic training for the medical officers different than

0: me and asking me questions about what to do in certain situations, in certain relationships. And that was really at the end of the training, however. But that did occur. And so I think that what I found was, you know, at 60 years old, 63, you know, you may be able to do a considerable amount of good and help those that really need mental health intervention and treatment. You may not be able to run the mile like a deer, and you may not be able to do all those push-ups. But that's not the important thing. The important thing is being able to use your skills and your experience and help them heal. Help those that need healing to enter the process and make some improvement in their life.
1: Well, I tell you, sir, later on in your book, you kind of going off that tangent there, you make a very compelling argument, you know, in that vein, as far as, you know, particularly given, you know, war has always been horrible, but with some of the new technologies we've got now, you're right. I think there's people, I agree with you, there's people who could bring a real advantage to our military, but they don't necessarily have to be in a position to pull that 150-pound dummy through, you know, barbed wire and throw it over a wall. And we, you know, talk about, you know, unmanned drones and just all kinds of other things. So when we come back, sir, I'd like to touch on that and spend the rest of the show talking about your observations and your theories that I think are very compelling. And then also, I just want to talk a little bit about just, you know, you getting through basic. There was one situation where you finally, you know, did get to the ER, I guess, literally, and your blood pressure was 220 over 108. And I'm not a physician, but that's pretty scary and pretty bad, but you did make it through. Ladies and gentlemen, this is your host, Ben Bueller Garcia. We're talking with Dr. Lanny Snodgrass. He's also a retired lieutenant colonel in the Army. Great book. It's called The Ageless Call to Serve, Rethinking the Military Service for a Changing World. When we come back, we'll talk more about Dr. Snodgrass's ideas and opinions, and I think you're going to find it quite fascinating. Once again, Ben Bueller Garcia, your host. We'll be right back.
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8: Looks like another night with fair skies across the area. Temperatures dropping back into the upper 50s to lower 60s. Humidity becoming a factor again as we go later into Monday and Tuesday. Highs Monday will be between 85 and 88 with sunshine yet again. And with sunshine, we're pushing 90 degrees with some humidity Tuesday with our next chance of showers and storms developing on Wednesday. From the Stormwatch 9 Weather Center, I'm meteorologist Kevin Skorupa.
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0: Welcome back to American Warrior Radio, ladies and gentlemen. This is Ben Bueller Garcia. 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We're talking with Dr. Lanny Snodgrass. Dr. Snodgrass is also a retired lieutenant colonel, but not in the way that you would expect. He did not join up at the ripe age of 18 and then proceed through a career. He actually joined at the age of 63, which we think he might be the oldest person to ever do so. Doctor, before we get into some of the other ideas you present in your book here, which I think are absolutely fascinating, I don't want to get away so much. You had physically, you just had some real challenges in basic training, and well, let's just say the medics were not as supportive as I would hope they would be. I mean, you were in pretty bad shape a couple of times.
1: Well, what happened at the start of the PT, the temperature dropped down to 17. You know, the Fort Sab, you know, is kind of unusual because when I arrived, it was, you know, 50s, maybe it was high as 60. And then everyone was ordered to strip down to your shorts. Well, I, from that, developed some bronchitis. So I was fighting that, and in addition to my my heart condition and skip beats and so forth, I was really pushing gravity for a while, and it was difficult. It really was really difficult. Yeah, they thought they were losing me there. At one time, out of blood pressure, we went into this real crisis of shaking and blood pressure and all that. So, you know, it was touch and go for a while. But you know, resilience. You know, I was determined to make this work. I really was. I knew this was a one shot time. I would never get this opportunity again, and I wanted to succeed.
0: Sir, one of the things I found really compelling in your book is in the art. Now, keep in mind, our listeners need to know that you had years of experience working at the VA treating veterans with the psychiatric issues, and so you definitely came in there. I want to say, you know, basic training was just sort of a necessary thing for you to go through, but you brought a lot of a wealth of experience with you already. You know, for example, y'all often hear, okay, I'm 18 years old, I can't buy a beer or a gun, but, you know, I can be shipped off to a foreign land to shoot and blow things up. And you're the expert, so there's the development of the frontal cortex, if I get that phrase right.
1: Prefrontal cortex, uh-huh.
0: When in most people, most young people, when is that fully developed and fully formed? At what age?
1: Around age 25. So, you know, this function is pretty important. It has to do with impulsivity and with executive decisions and time before reaction, time before taking action. So your thought process is much shorter for somebody that has an underdeveloped prefrontal cortex to think before he acts. Now, of course, you know, 18, 19-year-olds, 20-year-olds, I mean, the recruiters love to get these guys recruited. They have, for example, the virtual vitality. They have this sense of fearlessness, and then naivety. It all goes together so that, for example, if they're in a combat zone, and the company commander, you know, tells them what the outcome could be, they could be completely annihilated. They'll carry out their order anyway. So, is this a moral issue? Should we think about it? Should we consider some real serious discussion and debate? I think so. I don't oppose teenagers going into military. I think it's an honorable thing to do, but I oppose them going into combat zone. There are many other things they can do.
0: So, again, I'm not an expert, but to me, the physical aspects of that young person are not going to change very much between 18 and 25. In fact, they might even get a little bit better, but they're not, you know, they're not going to be like me, you know, puffing for breath after walking, you know, 10 paces up some stairs. So that would be okay. So what would you propose, sir? If would it be sort of a maybe a transitionary period for their first 6-7 years after joining the military before they actually see combat? And what are the practical ramifications of that in our current recruiting system?
1: I don't know if there's any magical age, but I do feel that, you know, teenagers should not be allowed in the theater war zone. If you know, I like what you said about transition, because I think that's an important issue. I would say, you know, nobody under 21. That's how I feel. At least to give them some opportunity for maturation. The numbers, of course, the problem, I guess. Can we get enough, you know, soldiers, service members, you know, to fight a war with that in mind, that criteria in mind? I think that as we see so many changes occurring in the world and technology is changing constantly, I think the military does need to take that in consideration and think about who we send into a combat zone and who we allow to join the military. I feel that drone warfare certainly is here to stay. I don't think there's any question about that. Of course, you know, you take a 19-year-old that's sitting in a trailer somewhere in Colorado, and he launches a drone attack over in Middle East to a enemy target, and he might be as susceptible to develop PTSD as somebody who is on the ground in combat.
0: I tell you what, sir, I've had other folks on the show who, because people I think have that common misconception. I'm sitting in a trailer in Nevada. It's air conditioned. I got a sandwich there, and it's not as traumatic. But I had a drone operator tell me, actually, it's more traumatic than, because he had also flown combat in Vietnam. He was another person of advanced age, let's say, when he was serving. He says, but look, in Vietnam, I dropped bombs everywhere, but I did it from 10,000 feet, 20,000 feet. I never actually saw the impacts of what was happening on the ground. But as a drone operator, I might be actually tracking this individual for days, for weeks. I'm getting to know them, and then I'm the one that pulls the trigger and sends this munition down on his head. So it's actually, he said, it's more traumatic, or it can be more traumatic. Is there, coming back to the prefrontal cortex, I mean, I assume that varies in different individuals. It's not a hard and fast line of 25 for everyone. I mean, there are some young people that have matured quicker than others and probably could handle this situation, correct?
1: Yes, that is correct. It's not a hard and fast, but it's a general rule.
0: Is there a test, or is there an evaluation that we could do to say, okay, yeah, you're good to go, here's your rifle, versus, you know what, we're going to put you in more technical training for several years, get to know the customs traditions of the military, and develop your non-combat expertise until you're ready to actually go to a combat zone? Or is that I'm complicating things too much?
1: Well, there's a whole array of a battery, psychological testing battery. It's tremendous what we have now that's available, but unfortunately we don't use that in selecting them to recruit them. The recruiter, you know, is pressured into signing up, you know, three of these high school graduates a month to keep his own promotion going. But I think that psychological testing would be helpful, and not just for those recruiting, but for those that we consider sitting into a combat zone. Yes.
0: Okay. I tell you what, Doctor, when we come back, I want to follow up more on that you're titled The Ageless Call to Serve, and talk about how age should no longer be a limiting factor in recruiting members, men and women, into our military. Ladies and gentlemen, Ben Bueller Garcia will be back with more with Dr. Lanny Snodgrass in just a few seconds. Stick around.
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2: The U.S. has ended its latest wave of military strikes targeting at Iran, insisting Tehran does not control the Strait of Hormuz. Military Central Command says it hit air defense systems, radar sites, and missile and drone equipment, as well as small boats in these latest attacks. This follows an Iranian media report that Tehran will not enter negotiations until the U.S. backs off its current positions. Republican Texas Congressman Pat Fallon says it's the IRGC that's getting in the way of those talks.
3: I think there are people that, you know, we've seen over the last several months in Tehran that want to make a deal and want to move forward with a non-nuclear Iran. Problem is, the IRGC are the ones that are the most militant, they have the most guns, and they're the most willing to use them.
2: Audio courtesy of Fox's The Big Weekend Show. The U.S. says the Strait of Hormuz is open, but Iran claims the opposite. Emergency teams in Missouri rushing into action after devastating flooding swept through several counties last week. Here's Fox Weather's Jay Menard.
4: We've had Missouri Task Force 1, 3, and 5, along with 40-plus other agencies across the state, many of which coming out of St. Louis to come and help with those swift water rescues. Since Friday, we've seen just an incredible all-hands-on-deck effort. On Friday alone, 350-plus rescues, 202 of those campers and staff out of Camp Tomsok that had to be evacuated from using Black Hawk helicopters to the command post by Friday night. Sadly, one person has died because of these floodings, a 23-year-old woman out of Crawford County swept away by the floodwaters early Friday morning.
2: Cleanup is underway in Philadelphia after powerful microbursts ripped through the region Saturday. The storms brought winds of up to 70 miles an hour, knocking down trees, power lines, and damaging buildings. Officials say it was straight-line winds, not a tornado, that caused all the destruction. I'm Sue Guzman. This is Fox News.
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6: Nobody likes being in an accident, but the reality of life is, it happens. 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
1: Market. Hi, I'm Dr. Mitch. Since most chronic diseases have inflammation, our optimized curcumin seems to be a perfect addition to any nutritional program. It makes sense to me that preventing or reducing inflammation is a key component to our overall health. The Mayo Clinic found that curcumin can decrease

0: Hi, Ben.
1: Hi.
0: Hey, your witness just came in. I put him over on the end.
1: Oh,
0: over there,
1: yes. Yeah, thanks. You didn't meet Burkhead, did you?
0: Oh, hey, I heard you were coming with us. Glad to see you.
2: Same here.
0: How'd you leave him at University Division?
2: Oh, they said they'd arrest me for impersonating a police officer if I ever stepped in the precinct.
0: Hey, is Carney still holding down the desk?
2: Oh, sure.
0: Yeah, you know, we went through the academy together, Dick and I.
2: Yeah, so he said.
1: We better get out.
2: Yeah.
0: Well, I'll see you upstairs, eh? And congratulations.
2: Thanks. He's a nice guy.

0: Captain Waldo's car.
1: Yeah. Sam?
0: Yeah?
1: Got the hotch out of my way home. How many cars were there?
0: Well, regulars and public assemblies. 37 and 18 were right in line when the call went out. Car, every intersection along the park front alley's all covered. We're using the command car.
1: You'll have to cross the viaduct to get on any highway.
0: Yeah, men at both ends, stopping everything.
1: Go house to house if you have to, Ben. This rain isn't going to help much.
0: Well,

0: Yes, Lee Brand was a happy man, and there was a spring to his step as he crossed the front terrace of his palatial summer home at Carmel. There was a smile on his face, the smile of a man who had just accomplished something worthwhile. It was over, the plan that had begun 2 years ago. Paul Elliott was lying dead in his apartment with that suicide note beside him. It would only be a formality now. Of course, there'd be an investigation, but with the note to back Brand up, it was only a matter of a few weeks until he received the insurance money. Enough so that he could leave the old life, forget himself as Brand, really begin to live as the man his daughter thought him to be, Julius Belmont, wealthy retired businessman. In the study, Brand poured himself a drink, sat back and relaxed near the huge French windows overlooking the ground.
1: Hello?
2: Lee, Dave.
1: I've told you never to call me here, Dave.
2: This is important, Lee. Got a tip. Somebody told the cops they saw you leave Paul Elliott's apartment. They'll be around to talk to you.
1: That's all right. I'm ready for them.
2: But when they find out you're the beneficiary of his life insurance, $250,000...
1: You're forgetting that this was suicide, Dave.
2: Yeah, I know, but... Well, I just wanted to let you know, that's all.
1: Thanks. There's nothing to worry about, Dave. Nothing at all. That suicide note was written in the deceased's own handwriting.
0: Lee Brand was sure he had nothing to worry about. All he had to do was wait, let the investigation take a natural course. But as he dropped the phone back onto the hook...
3: Dad! Oh, Dad!
1: Barbara, what's the matter?
3: He's dead. He's dead.
1: What? Well, who's dead? What are you talking about?
3: Paul. Paul Elliott. Oh, Dad, we were going to be married. He was in some sort of trouble.
1: Paul Elliott. You were going to marry Paul Elliott?
3: Yes.
1: Baby, why did you tell me? I didn't even realize that you knew.
3: He loved me, and I loved him. Dad, you got to do something about this. Find out who killed him.
1: He was murdered?
3: He never would have killed himself. I know. He just called me. We were going to be married right away. I know they wanted to make it look like suicide,
1: well,
3: but...
1: I don't understand.
3: Whoever killed him left a note. A suicide note. The police might have believed it, but I didn't. And now they'll find the murderer.
1: Barbara, what... What did you do?
3: I burned it before the police got there. I burned the suicide note.

0: is consistent with blunt force trauma on December 28, 1987. Investigators say Ellison's roommates checked on her after hearing her toddler crying on the living room couch. The case went cold for decades until July 8th when Glovach called police. What he told investigators is redacted in his arrest report, but after talking with cold case detectives, he was informed that he was being arrested. He now faces murder and burglary charges. 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I'm Gianna Gelosi with your Fox True Crime Minute.
1: I'm Nicole Murray with Your Money Now. Meta saying the planned Hyperion data center supercluster in Louisiana will be a 5-gigawatt data center and cost over $50 billion. That figure is higher than the $27 billion that was revealed in October when Meta and Blue Owl Capital formed a joint venture to help with the build-out and management of the facility. Industry analysts say Chinese EV makers are outpacing American automakers when it comes to foreign investments. China has a saturated domestic market, which has led Chinese companies to look elsewhere to sell electric vehicles. Demand for affordable EVs has been strong abroad, while trade barriers have pushed Chinese manufacturers to bring factories where they want to sell their vehicles. Treasury yields were broadly flat this morning after the ceasefire agreement between the U.S. and Iran came under increasing strain over the weekend as the two sides traded strikes. The yield on the 10-year U.S. Treasury note rose marginally to 4.571%. Futures have dropped as SK Hynix shares plummeted 10%. That's Your Money Now.
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3: Regarding that seat on the committee, we're promoting.
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9: Fox News. Chris Foster. South Carolina Senate Republican Lindsey Graham's cause of death is reported as aortic dissection, a sudden tear caused by clogged and hardened blood vessels.
10: South Carolina Governor Henry McMaster will appoint someone to fill Senator Graham's seat for the remainder of his term. President Trump has said he has someone in mind, but would wait a bit before saying who it is. This is separate from the special election that will take place, likely August 11th, to find who will replace Graham as a Republican nominee for Senate. He had won his June primary.
9: Fox's Jessica Rosenthal. Dozens more airstrikes are reported against Iran, with Iran firing at neighbors hosting American troops in retaliation.
11: Jordan, Oman, Bahrain, and Kuwait all took fire. The Kuwait is saying that border crossings, even an oil rig, were hit out there. There's been a lot of social media traffic suggesting that U.S. service members were injured in Kuwait. Those reports are not true.
9: Fox's Mike Tobin. 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

0: traders run into. The terminal will also include features for trading on the company's perpetual futures. CNBC first reported about the development of Kalshi Pro in June. Oil prices have risen this morning by more than 3% as energy shipments via the Strait of Hormuz remain under threat, with the U.S. and Iran announcing renewed military strikes. West Texas Intermediate at $73 a barrel, Brent at $78. Companies around the world, especially in the U.S. and China, are racing to build brain-computer interfaces, some through invasive implants, others by skipping surgery altogether. Investors and industry players say the market for augmenting human abilities beyond therapeutic uses remains many years away. Futures are lower this morning as SK Hynix shares fall. NASDAQ futures down by more than 300 points. Friday, the Dow gained 149, the NASDAQ up 74. That's your money now.
1: The board recommends approving.
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8: Gianna Gelosi. President Trump ordering flags to be at half staff in honor of Senator Lindsey Graham. Fox's Jonathan Seri.
9: The president spoke with Graham on the phone just before his death. Supporters say that having the president's ear is what made Senator Graham so effective in passing legislation to ultimately benefit the people back home here in South Carolina.
8: Lindsey Graham was 71. The U.S. conducting a fresh round of strikes against Iran in an attempt to counter Tehran's aggression in the Strait of Hormuz.
10: This latest round of airstrikes came after Iran fired on a Cyprus-flagged cargo ship crossing the strait. It was traveling outside of the route designated by Iran and following the route encouraged by the U.S.
8: Iran striking back.
10: Iran once again firing on its neighbors. Jordan, Oman, Bahrain, and Kuwait all took fire.
8: Fox's Mike Tobin. 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
8: When out-of-town work crews come to do a job in Lebanon, the number one lunch spot on their radar is Marsh Brothers Deli. 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
13: The weather forecast today calls for mostly sunny skies and a high temperature near 87 degrees. A southwest wind around 5 miles per hour will develop this afternoon. Tonight, expect partly cloudy skies with a low around 64 and a west wind around 5 miles per hour. Tomorrow, it will be partly sunny but hot with a high temperature near 94 and a heat index as high as 99.
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16: Markets are lower to begin the week with a busy slate ahead, including bank earnings and inflation reading and testimony from new Fed Chairman Kevin Warsh tomorrow. Tensions between the U.S. and Iran have also escalated, where President Trump posted moments ago that the U.S. is reinstating the Iranian blockade on the Strait of Hormuz right now. The Dow is down only 13 points. S&P 500 is off about 0.3%. NASDAQ down.

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2: Larry Trump reacts to Graham Plattner dropping out of the Maine Senate race.
5: This whole situation, I think, says far more about the Democrat Party and who they actually are at their core than it really does about Graham Plattner. We've known who Graham Plattner is for a long time, whether the Reddit posts, the multiple abuse allegations from multiple women, or, I don't know, a Nazi tattoo. We've known that he's been a bad candidate from the beginning and pretty clearly a bad guy, but the Democrat Party was willing to look the other way and tell Americans and Maine voters they should look the other way, all because they want so desperately to retain power and regain power. And I think that's what people need to start paying attention to. How can you possibly trust a party that is basically willing to lie to you and tell you that this guy is okay?
2: For more commentary like this, go to foxnewspodcast.com.
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6: The weather forecast today calls for mostly sunny skies and a high temperature near 87 degrees. A southwest wind around 5 miles per hour will develop this afternoon. Tonight, expect partly cloudy skies with a low around 64 and a west wind around 5 miles per hour. Tomorrow, it will be partly sunny but hot with a high temperature near 94 and a heat index as high as 99.
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10: Markets are negative territory to begin a busy week ahead, which includes bank earnings and inflation reading and testimony from new Fed Chairman Kevin Warsh tomorrow morning. Tensions between the U.S. and Iran have also escalated, with President Trump posted in the 10 o'clock hour that the U.S. is reinstating the Iranian blockade on the Strait of Hormuz. Right now, the Dow is down 0.2%, S&P 500 down 0.3%, NASDAQ down about 0.8%, Russell 2000 down about 0.5%. 10-year Treasury yield is up 2 basis points at 4.59%, and oil up over 4.5%, trading at $74 a barrel. After its successful IPO on Friday, shares in South Korean chipmaker SK Hynix are volatile today. today and are currently down by 6%. Korean shares of the company's stock plunged more than 15%, marking its largest one-day drop on record. Other chip makers in memory stocks are seeing volatility as investors assess the

0: later just became right now. But we gotcha.
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7: The weather forecast today calls for mostly sunny skies and a high temperature near 87 degrees. A southwest wind around 5 miles per hour will develop this afternoon. Tonight, expect partly cloudy skies with a low around 64 and a west wind around 5 miles per hour. Tomorrow, it will be partly sunny but hot with a high temperature near 94 and a heat index as high as 99.
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Uh-huh. All right, we've got again so much Democrat madness. And honestly, the New York Times have been exposed by this woman who was sexually abused and assaulted by the Democrat Party's pick for the Senate in Maine. What's it called? Mein Kampf. Now it's called Mein Kampf. Maine used to be such a nice state. They have that Graham Plattner guy up there, the Nazi tattooed sexual assault serial rapist molester. And the New York Times had all the dirt on him that

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6: The weather forecast today calls for mostly sunny skies and a high temperature near 87 degrees. A southwest wind around 5 miles per hour will develop this afternoon. Tonight, expect partly cloudy skies with a low around 64 and a west wind around 5 miles per hour. Tomorrow, it will be partly sunny but hot with a high temperature near 94 and a heat index as high as 99.
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8: Welcome back, everyone, to the Grace Curley Show. As we mentioned in the first segment with John Featherston from the Main Wire, there is a large crowd gathering in Biddeford to protest the ICE-involved shooting, which, again, we don't have many key details about. I would say all of the key critical information is not there yet, and that's not stopping these very, very passionate activists with signs and T-shirts and time, so much time to spend gathering, from jumping to conclusions and from bullying, it seems, John Featherston. He doesn't care. I mean, he'll be okay. But it was sounding a little dicey there for a minute. Today's poll question is brought to you by Kennedy Carpet. Now is the time to clean or update your home with Kennedy Carpet. 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Taylor, what is the poll question and what are the results thus far?
9: Today's poll question, which you can vote in at gracecurlyshow.com, is would Lion's Mane jellyfish sightings keep you from heading to the beach?
8: It seems like every day there's a story about why beaches in New England and especially here in Massachusetts are dealing with issues involving people getting into the water. So first we had the sewage issue with the Merrimack River, and then we had, I mean, the shark thing is kind of always, the seal population's out of control, the sharks. It wouldn't be a New England summer if you weren't a little afraid of that shark coming at you. And now we've got swarms, according to the New York Post, of giant lion's mane jellyfish whose tentacles can stretch 120 feet, and unleash painful stings even 25 days after they're dead. And they're invading cities, or they're invading beaches in Massachusetts. So these are 6-foot-wide jellies. And certain beaches on Cape Cod are dealing with it. I guess Cape Cod is inundated with lion's mane jellyfish. If you type in lion's mane jellyfish on Twitter, you can see a lot of videos of people recording them. I would almost argue that I would be more afraid of going in the

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8: The weather forecast today calls for mostly sunny skies and a high temperature near 87 degrees. A southwest wind around 5 miles per hour will develop this afternoon. Tonight, expect partly cloudy skies with a low around 64 and a west wind around 5 miles per hour. Tomorrow, it will be partly sunny but hot with a high temperature near 94 and a heat index as high as 99.
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10: 844-500-4242. The governor of South Carolina, Governor McMaster, I think his name is going to announce who the interim replacement is going to be. You know, every state has a different system for replacing a vacant Senate seat or replacement. Sometimes it's temporary till the next election, then they leave it vacant. And I think in South Carolina, you could appoint someone for the interim. And I don't know when the election takes place or if it's just the regular election. He won the primary fairly easily. There were a bunch of Republicans who were angry about his voting record, but they could never get together behind one. A couple of them dropped out, but he still won, like, I think 70% of the vote. So he was tight with Trump, and that's all he needed, really. He was nasty to Trump in 2016. Remember Trump gave out his phone number? Trump was at a rally, and he just said, you know, I got his cell phone number. Should I give it out? Ah, what the hell? I'll give it out. So he gave it out. But they got to be buddies, and I think Trump was genuinely sad for his passing, you know, especially since he's 9 years younger than President Trump. Johnny, let's be honest. I mean, that's what you think about it in these situations, is if someone's younger or older than you are, when you get to be a certain age. Or at least that's what people tell me. I wouldn't know, of course, not being in that age group yet. Johnny, you're next with Howie Carr.
11: You know, Howie, I was never a big fan of Lindsey Graham, but I heard I was listening earlier, and Glenn Beck had mentioned when he was in the Air Force, his parents had died young, and when he joined the Air Force, he legally adopted his younger sister.
10: Right.
11: So just in case anything ever happened to him, she could get his benefits. You know, that's a real stand-up guy. You know, I don't care. That's him when he was young, and he was just looking out for his only sister. And, you know, I didn't know that about the guy. That's pretty important. I think people should know that. I wish that kind of information would be, put out. But it's not going to be on, Channel 5 tonight, because those jerks. You know, and the usual suspects, they're attacking him because, he's gay. He's a gay Republican. You know, I could care less. I really don't care what, just do
10: right.
11: Your job. That's your, and the fact that he did that tells me he was a real stand-up guy, to do that for your sister. And that tells you a lot about the man,
10: I know. You know, it's interesting you mentioned that he's gay, because one of the names that's been floated to take his place is Scott Bessent, who's from like an old Huguenot family in Charleston. And, Johnny, you think about the Senate versus what the cabinet secretaries under Trump can get done, and it would really be

0: get up.
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10: Today's poll question, which you can vote in at HowieCarShow.com, is: should the U.S. charge tolls for passage through the Strait of Hormuz? Yes, no, or not sure?
9: Yes.
10: 56% of the audience says yes, 37% say no, and 7% say they are not sure.
9: Thank you. 844-500-4242. Did I say Scott McConnell? I meant to say Scott Jennings, of course. Sorry about that. 844-500-4242. They've got some new statistics have come out from New York, and it's the same. It's, you know, it's really the same for Massachusetts as well, I think, about how much the state is hemorrhaging. Both states are hemorrhaging people who work for a living and people who make money. This is the headline in the New York Post today. New York sees dramatic exodus of millionaires causing nearly $11 billion loss in tax revenue. This is from a study. $11 billion has fled. The Empire State share of the nation's millionaires dropped from 12.7% to 8.7% between 2010 and 2022, the largest decline of any state. Then they have another editorial today in the Wall Street Journal, and the headline is "One Secret of Mamdani's Success," and he's emptying the state out of people who emptying the city out of people who work for a living. This is from the New York State Comptroller's Office, of all places. He's a Democrat. The data provides more evidence that pandemic fueled an exodus from the state, with 112,500 tax filers on net vamoosing in 2020. 1 year, 112,000. That's one out of every 100 resident taxpayers fled in that 1 year. High earners and married people continue to leave in large numbers, even though out-migration has slowed in the last couple of years. They said, oh, the number of people leaving the city has decreased in recent years. 2023 and 2024, you know who moved in? Illegal aliens. Illegal aliens replaced taxpayers. What a great system. That's what the Democrats want, whether it's Mamdani or Hochul or Wu or Healy. So this is what the New York Comptroller's Office says. The greatest net loss of taxpayers was among married filers with incomes between $100,000 and $500,000. A net loss of $8,200. The highest out-migration rate was for households making $500,000 or more. So you could say you're going to eat the rich. You know, you can be like a grad student or someone who just blew in from Egypt 2 weeks ago. You're going to have to go to a demonstration and say, ice out or eat the rich. But guess what? The rich are going to leave, the so-called rich. Meanwhile, enrollment in New York City public schools has fallen 118,000 since 2019. The comptroller's office says there has been one positive post-pandemic trend, an influx to the state of single tax filers. Oh, single tax filers. In other words, progressive policy, this is the Wall Street Journal, in other words, progressive policies in New York City and other big cities like Boston are driving out the moderate and conservative voters who have historically been an electoral check on bad governance. The New York voters who made George Pataki governor in 1994 and Rudy Giuliani mayor in 1993 now live elsewhere. If they have any sense, they do. Those were the taxpayers who paid the bills for the welfare state and the public unions. Good luck funding universal tax care and socialist housing with taxes from graduate students and community organizers. Well, let's not forget the community advocates and the community activists. 844-500-4242. Can you make up some soccer scores for old time's sake, says 508? I think 508 just loves them. The latest score from Foxborough, 0-0. That was the game played this afternoon. In the morning, another game was played, and the score was 0-0. There'll be a game played this evening, and according to Calci, the betting markets indicate the score on that game will be 0-0. That does it for old time's sake. 844-500-4242. Do you remember Tim Walz when he was in Afghanistan? He remembers it. You may remember he never served in Afghanistan, but this is a flashback. This is Tim Walz claiming when he was in Congress that he suffers from PTSD after being in Afghanistan. Cut 18.
0: Your keen understanding of how this works, especially from National Guard families, I can tell you this, having been one of those that came back, we were in support of
9: came
0: OEF,
9: back.
0: But being sitting in there with
9: did,
0: OEF,
9: did he
0: OIF,
9: serve with Senator Blumenthal? Back,
0: they the horse whisperer and told us to be nice when we went home. And that was the extent of it. That was in 2004. Now, I'm proud to say that because
9: he remembers what was told
0: here,
9: him when he went, when he came back, even though he never went.
0: Over the last 4 years, they have not changed enough. But Mr. Kennedy is following and moving something forward.
9: That's
0: that,
9: enough.
0: The late senator from.
9: It's enough of that. So here's another flashback. This is you know that they let the rapist, the Laotian rapist. They pardoned him. He had raped a 10-year-old girl repeatedly for years in Minnesota, and he was going to be deported. So Tim Walz is on the parole board or pardons board with the Attorney General Keith X, also known as Keith Ellison. So they decided to pardon him. Not that it worked because his green card or visa has been revoked by Secretary of State Rubio. But anyway, this is Tim Walz saying that deporting the child rapist from Laos. Well, listen to what he says. Cut 19.
11: In this case, I would state this, that I can find no reason how Minnesota will be safer or better if Mr. Vang is deported to a country he has not been to since he was a child.
12: Fox 9 reports Vang's victim wrote a letter to the board forgiving him, and they say that was a key factor in their move to pardon Vang.
9: She forgave him for raping her when she was 10 years old, and at the time he said she should have been arrested too because she seduced him at the age of 10. They want to keep him in the country, the Democrats. I'm Howie Carr.
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21: Sunshine and warmer temperatures continue. Highs today in the mid to upper 80s with a little bit of humidity in the air and a small chance of a late day storm. 60s with fair skies tonight. Hottest day of the week will be Tuesday. Temperatures up into the mid 90s and the heat index running over 100 through the afternoon. Later Tuesday.

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7: When out-of-town work crews come to do a job in Lebanon, the number one lunch spot on their radar is Marsh Brothers Deli. 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
8: Fair skies out there tonight. Lows will be in the 60s. We eventually get up into the low and mid-90s with a heat index up above 100 on Tuesday. Heat advisory posted. Chance of a couple of storms will come until later Tuesday night or early Wednesday morning. Highs on Wednesday with the humidity starting to fade, still in the lower 90s, 80s with sunshine Thursday. From the Stormwatch 9 Weather Center, I'm meteorologist Kevin Skorupa.
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0: Lace Curley Show is on the air.
10: Would you say you've been through hell?
11: I've been through hell and then some.
10: This is not a job interview.
11: Yeah.
10: This is hell.
11: This
10: is going to destroy the ability of good people to come forward because of this crap.

0: offenses. The four members recommending a pardon each listed concern about him being deported. And we see this a lot here in Massachusetts because of our sanctuary policies. We've seen this with Judge Shelley Joseph. There's the other judge that we talked about last week where it was a similar situation to what happened here in Massachusetts where the judges are trying to help these illegal aliens out the back door to avoid arrest or detainment from ICE. I can live to the ripe old age of 99 and I will never understand this. I will never understand reading a story or getting the facts about someone who's raping a child and being concerned with whether or not they're going to be deported. Like, I could see being concerned, like, I want to make sure they're going to get deported. Is there some way we can guarantee that this person's not going to come back? I could see that, Taylor. But being concerned that, oh no, if this person isn't granted clemency or isn't given a pardon, they may be deported. Yeah, that's kind of a side effect, and a good one at that. That's kind of a thumbs up situation. Oh, so we get to deny this person a pardon for raping a child and they're not going to be in this country anymore? Double whammy. That's a double win. Killing two birds. But everything has become so reversed that now you have these people who are like, yeah, it's a serious crime, but I would hate to see him leave the country. You know, I would hate to lose this one. Why? And the argument about, well, American citizens commit more crimes than illegal aliens. It never impacts me the way I think these leftists think it will, where my response is always, yeah, we have a lot of people here who commit crimes against children. It's horrible. We have plenty of people here who do that. It's disgusting. I think that the punishment that we have in this country for people who harm children is not anywhere near as harsh as I would like it to be. But what's the argument for importing more of those people? You think there's a lack of this happening in this country? You just said that it's happening with American citizens more. Why do we need to bring in more of this? Why do we need to pardon more of this? Why do we need to shield more people who are doing these things? I will never understand it.
1: Just a small update on the situation in Biddeford. The victim has been identified as a 26-year-old Colombian man who was authorized to work in the U.S. And I do want to note that we still don't know if he was the target of their operation or just somehow became in the way. We don't know any of the details. So that's just what we know of the person who was killed in the ICE-involved shooting.
0: Yeah, Trump is speaking today at the Freedom 250 Grand Prix event. There was also, Taylor, some kerfuffle at the White House today or near the Capitol that I saw as well. Do we have any update on that?
1: There was a man with a gun who was arrested. That's all I know right now.
0: Okay, so I wanted to do the poll question here, and then we will go to break before we come back with more. Today's poll question is brought to you by Kennedy Carpet. Now is the time to clean or update your home with Kennedy Carpet. Visit their beautiful showrooms. They have a showroom in Needham and a showroom in Weymouth, or you can call 1-888-Kennedy. Taylor, what is the poll question and what are the results thus far?
1: Today's poll question, which you can vote in at gracecurlyshow.com, is would lion's mane jellyfish sightings keep you from heading to the beach?
0: Yes, it would definitely keep me from going in the water.
1: 58% say no.
0: Leftists are storming, this is from Eric Daughtry on X, leftists are storming the streets in Maine after ICE in self-defense. So we, again, everyone's getting, I would just like ICE to come out, and I know, Taylor, as you mentioned, they're trying to investigate it. They're trying to have an impartial investigation.
1: The FBI is investigating.
0: But it would be helpful in tackling this if we knew what actually happened here. And like you
1: just
0: said,
1: just because, you know, people want to rush to conclusions doesn't mean that the law enforcement personnel are going to rush an investigation. So that's just a word to anybody out there saying, why isn't ICE, you know, making a statement faster? They've got to get their ducks in a row too.
0: Yeah.
1: Just because people are upset about this immediately doesn't mean that they have to give an answer immediately.
0: It's weird because I was just thinking to myself that since Mark Wayne Mullen took over for Kristi Noem, that there has been a shift. And I think that part of that, Taylor, could be attributed to Tom Holman also having a larger presence in some of these operations. But there had been a shift of this kind of ICE-involved shooting, which we had seen prior to Mark Wayne Mullen, it'd been very quiet. Like things, I think that they were still going full speed ahead, but there didn't seem to be as much noise around them. And that now has ended, as you could probably tell by the people storming Susan Collins' office in Biddeford. This pattern of when something like this happens, just all hell breaking loose is back now. I also wanted to just read you guys this really quickly. I thought this was an interesting fact. Manhattan median rent, this is from Polymarket, surged to a record $5,295 per month, while Brooklyn hits $4,350 per month.
1: Now, how much was Manhattan?
0: $5,295.
1: Holy smokes.
0: For rent. And this is, I just want to point out, this is crazy considering it's been frozen. Hamdani, you know, he had the cake. You know, it was a missed opportunity. He froze the rent and he did cut a cake for it. But I don't think it was an ice cream cake.
1: No?
0: I think it was a regular cake. Because usually the ice cream cakes have the little chocolate crumbles on the side. That's how I identify an ice cream cake.
1: Do they? I don't think they all have to have that.
0: I think most of them do. Not all ice cream cakes have crumbles, but all cakes with crumbles are ice cream cakes. That's the rule, Taylor. Everyone knows that. But yeah, he froze the rent, and somehow, make this one make sense, somehow it's not working. Rent keeps getting more expensive. Before I went to Perfect Smiles, I didn't realize how much of my TMJ was affecting my life. 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I actually got to talk to Dr. Tam about this recently, and I asked him, I said, does this happen for everyone if they get Invisalign? 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
0: Welcome back, everyone. I talked to John Featherston from the Maine Wire earlier about some of the videos that are coming out, but there's one video in particular, Taylor, you've watched it. I've watched it several times at this point. It's of the car of this person who was involved in this ICE shooting and was killed, and the car is going slowly around the corner, and the ICE agents seem to be trying to get into the passenger seat. A lot of people on social media are putting this up there as a way to dispute the ICE narrative that this and I say narrative like they're trying to spin it. I'm saying the version of events they're telling us, which is this person was resisting arrest, and they're saying, well, see, there was no danger of anyone being run over here. But the part I think they're missing is I can't even tell if this is before the shooting or after. It seems to me like it could be after the shooting, and they're trying to get the car to come to a stop. I don't know. There's a lot of video out there. There's now a lot of video of people storming Susan Collins' office in Biddeford. Maine is like supercharged right now. There is so much tension. There is so much political animosity and polarization, and it's all coming to a head in Maine.
1: Featherston had to stop his live streaming after he was assaulted with a skateboard. His phone was knocked out of his hands by somebody with a skateboard.
0: I don't get why everyone's so mad at him for recording. Like, you're at a rally. That's part of...
1: Well, he was pointing that out the whole time.
0: He said,
1: are you doing this to ABC, NBC? They're right over there. Are you asking them these questions? And, yeah, we are, but you're here.
0: I think that the Maine Wire in Maine, for these very radical activists... Not even saying everyone there is a radical activist, but I've seen the videos and it seems like a good amount of the people are. I think the Maine Wire is hated. I think it is. I'm trying to think of a compare. It's like Maine's Fox News. Like, they look at it as, they look at it as the MAGA network, or like, look at what you're doing. And the funny part about that is that the Maine Wire does a lot of extremely Maine-centric stories that really don't have to do with Donald Trump. And yet, the Trump derangement has been glommed
1: on. But because they just want to get the facts, and the facts are different from the narrative that the left would have you believe, that just automatically aligns you with Donald Trump instead of just honest reporting, which is something Maine has lacked for a long time.
0: Yeah, they're the only game in town, really. They have full access to all this stuff. They get coverage from national news media all the time because they're the only ones approaching Grant Plattner or talking about his oyster business or going to this rally and asking questions about what these activists are standing for. And for that, just the question, and I understand that people are angry when it comes to ICE. I'm not saying I agree with where their anger's pointed. I don't think it's the ICE agent's fault when they're trying to apprehend someone. in most cases that these things can happen. It's very it's a very messy business trying to arrest people. It happens all the time. But the anger goes way beyond ICE agents. The anger, if you listen to John Featherston interviewing these people, it's like right there, Taylor. It's ready to go. It's ready. That the amount of F-bombs that I've heard this morning just from watching these videos is really, really jarring. And you said, Taylor, that you saw kids at this rally, which I think is...
1: Yeah, there was a mother there with her two kids.
0: I think that it's just abhorrent that you would bring
1: and
0: a child.
1: She was not only at the protest, she was screaming at John Featherston in front of her children.
0: Bad parenting.
1: Yeah.
0: Not a place that you should bring your child. Everyone has, you want to protest, you want to rally, you want to hold up signs, you want to be mad at Susan Collins, you want to be mad at ICE. You have every right to do that. That's why we live in this country. But to bring your children to that kind of environment where people are so emotional and so unhinged and really combative, I think is, it tells me all I need to know about you as a parent and as a person. Thank you all for tuning in. Howie's actually going to open his show with John Featherston from the Main Wire as well. Not sure if John has heard any more. There's just a lot of speculating right now about what went down, and that's not, that's a risky game to play. It's not risky for these activists because they feel like, hey, if we get out, if we get our stuff out first, even if it's not true, it will catch on. It will become infographics on Instagram and on social media. But if you're really in the news media business, you tend to hold off on this. We'll be back tomorrow. Howie Carr is coming up next. Thank you all so much for tuning in. Watch out for those jellyfish. Have a good one.
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14: The criminal case against libertarian firebrand Jeremy Kaufman is no more. The Manchester City Solicitor's Office last week dropped the misdemeanor criminal charges against Kaufman, aged 41, stemming from an allegedly racist incident at a market basket. Kaufman was arrested in April and charged with disorderly conduct and obstructing government administration after he made a racist spectacle of himself, according to police reports. Kaufman got into a fender bender in the grocery store parking lot and allegedly responded by trying to fight several people while hurling racist insults, according to Manchester police reports. Reporting for News Talk 99.7 FM, WNTK, and AM 1490, FM 98.9, WUVR, I'm Rob Roberts.
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15: Of strikes against Iran. I'm Lisa Lacera, Fox News. CENTCOM says the targets include coastal surveillance systems and drone and missile systems. President Trump telling reporters at the White House,
16: "We're hitting them very heavy tonight, as you know. We're hitting them. We have tremendous amounts of ammunition."
15: On the new blockade in the Strait of Hormuz, the president saying the U.S. is now in control of the strait.
16: "And it's a blockade not for anybody but Iran. In other words, anybody doing business with Iran can't go through. Everyone else will be able to go through."
15: The president again saying Iran wants to make a deal. Darlene Graham Nordone, the sister of the late Senator Lindsey Graham, has been named by Governor Henry McMaster to fill the seat held by her late brother, who died unexpectedly over the weekend.
17: "It is such a privilege to get to finish some of his important work, and I promise to work hard over the next several months to support the president and carry forward the efforts of my brother."
15: South Carolina will hold a special election next month to select a new nominee. Two lawmakers are now saying Homeland Security Secretary Mark Wayne Mullen told them the man who shot to death by ICE agents in Maine this morning was not the target of a warrant.
18: Senator Angus King says he called DHS Secretary Mark Wayne Mullen today. King says he was told the suspect used his car as a weapon before those shots were fired, and says he asked Secretary Mullen for a full investigation.
19: "I have no reason to think that he's not telling me the truth, but my motto, as with Ronald Reagan, is trust but verify. And I intend to stay on this."
18: The probe into this morning's shooting is underway in Biddeford, Maine. DHS has still not yet identified the man who was killed, and at this time, the agency has not released a public statement.
15: Fox's Alexis McAdams, shooting sparking protests across the state. President Trump has cut the size of two national monuments in Utah, undoing protections on public lands. 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
3: Fair skies out there tonight. Lows will be in the 60s. We eventually get up into the low and mid 90s with a heat index up above 100 on Tuesday. Heat advisory posted. Chance of a couple of storms won't come until later Tuesday night or early Wednesday morning. Highs on Wednesday with the humidity starting to fade, still in the lower 90s. 80s with sunshine Thursday. From the Stormwatch 9 Weather Center, I'm meteorologist Kevin Skorupa.
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6: Fair skies out there tonight. Lows will be in the 60s. We eventually get up into the low and mid-90s with a heat index up above 100 on Tuesday. Heat advisory posted. Chance of a couple of storms won't come until later Tuesday night or early Wednesday morning. Highs on Wednesday with the humidity starting to fade, still in the lower 90s. 80s with sunshine Thursday. From the Stormwatch 9 Weather Center, I'm meteorologist Kevin Skorupa.
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